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4: Good afternoon, I'm Sage Daniels. The town of Ladysmith is calling on the province to address safety concerns on the Bannon Creek Forest Service Road after two recent human-caused brush fires in the area. Vista Radio's Tyler Hay has the details.
5: Unauthorized camping and dumping have been ongoing concerns, and the town is seeking to help to improve safety and protect Stocking Lake and Holland Lake watersheds that are accessed using the road. Mayor Dina Beeston says every day of inaction increases risk to Ladysmith's watershed and safety for people in the area. The town sent a follow-up letter on August 21st after originally writing to the province in June. This time it requested immediate emergency action, including relocation of people occupying the area. There was no response to the original letter. Tyler Hay, Vista News.
4: Local disc golfers have a new place to play in the Cowichan Valley. North Cowichan Mayor Rob Douglas says the new Fuller Lake Disc Golf Course opened last week. Douglas says the course was developed on underutilized municipal lands beside the Fuller Lake Arena. The project was boosted by plenty of contributors, including the Rotary Club of Chemainus and several local businesses, while InDesign Disc Golf, in partnership with the Cowichan Valley Disc Golf Club, helped with designing the 18-hole course. Premier David Eby says Ottawa's latest counter-tariffs against the U.S. are a good start, but he says more non-tariff measures should be on the table to respond to the escalating trade war. Federal ministers said Tuesday Canada would impose tariffs on close to $28 billion worth of American goods, matching recent U.S. tariffs against Canada. Eby says Canada should also be rethinking its defense contracts, including Ottawa's multi-billion dollar plan to buy fighter jets from the U.S.
6: There are other pieces that I didn't hear that are not tariff responses that, in my opinion, should be on the table. We should be having a public discussion. Should we be buying those fighter jets from the United States? In my opinion, the answer is absolutely not.
4: EB asked British Columbians to keep up a boycott of U.S. travel and goods and support more Canadian businesses. Richmond Bridgeport MLA Teresa Watt says she's leaving the BC Conservatives, marking another recent departure from the caucus. Vista Radio's provincial reporter Emily Joveski has more.
7: Watt says she's decided to sit as an independent because leader Carrie Lynn Finley has not publicly apologized for leaked comments during her leadership campaign, suggesting that Watt is affiliated with the Chinese Communist Party. Watt says the remarks were distasteful and made her question her place in Finley's Conservatives. Finley slammed Watt's departure as a betrayal of her voters and says she tried to address Watt's concerns in good faith. Rosalind Bird, Ian Payton, and Peter Milibar have also recently quit the Conservatives to sit as independents. Emily Joveski, Vista News, Victoria.
4: Courtney Comox's MLA Brennan Day also announced his departure from the Conservative caucus Wednesday, making him the fifth member to leave the party in recent weeks. Donald Trump has followed through on his threat to change the name of Lake Ontario to Lake America. In a video posted to his social media accounts, the U.S. president used his ever-present Sharpie to make the declaration, crossing out Lake Ontario on a map and replacing it with Lake America. He then signed an executive order making it official. That's one response to trade talks with Canada that broke down last Friday. Trump also announced several increased and new tariffs on Canadian goods. Prime Minister Mark Carney has responded with his own tariffs on U.S. products.
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9: Thanks, news team. Let's talk sports. Today in the MLB, the Toronto Blue Jays, they're currently in a game up against the Kansas City Royals. They've won just their last game. It's been off and on over the last little stretch here. They are still hopeful they can make the playoffs this year. The Mariners have the day off. They play tomorrow against the Blue Jays, starting a new season series. In the NHL today, big off-season news. Connor Hellebuyck, maybe the best goalie in the game. He brought Team USA to a gold medal in the Olympics. He won the MVP of the league 2 years ago, which a goalie hardly ever wins that award. So he's a pretty special player. He has gone public, making his trade request public from he wants to get out of Winnipeg. He's had enough of the Jets. It's time they go their separate ways, which is That opens up a lot of opportunities. And the best defenseman in the game, Cale Makar with the Colorado Avalanche, allegedly close to signing a contract extension. His deal is up at the end of this year. We'll see how big that number is. I have a feeling he's going to do all right and make a decent chunk of change. And we look in football this weekend. The Seattle Seahawks, they've got a game tomorrow against the Kansas City Chiefs. That one's in preseason. BC Lions have a game this Sunday against the 0-10 Ottawa Red Blacks. Lions have a good chance at extending their win streak to 5 games in a row. Now over in weather today in the Valley, decent-ish day, just over 20 degrees we hit at one point. Mostly clouds, a little bit of sun poking its head out here and there. Tonight a low of 12 with some showers, tomorrow more showers. Saturday, 20 degrees, mix of sun and cloud. Sunday, return of showers, and honestly next week, not looking great to start off the month of September. Daily highs all in the teens, mostly clouds and showers.
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1: Let's do this. It's the last hour of the afternoon show for today. Appreciate you keeping the dial on 89.7. What have we got coming up? Actually, quite a bit. We've got a Thirsty Thursday with the Cobblestone Pub out in Cobble Hill. They've got a pretty decent-sized concert announcement that they've made recently. We'll talk about who is going to be playing at the Cobblestone. It'll be on September the 11th. A bit of a teaser there. We've got a really great story that I heard at a concert earlier this week. I had no idea that there was a Vancouver Island connection to a remarkably famous song. We'll get into that later on this hour. And honestly, just going to hang out. Let's get through the rest of this day. It's a Thursday. The sooner we get through this, the sooner Friday is upon us. Appreciate you hanging out under the sun.
2: You're under the sun with Nicholas.
3: 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Sabotage, yeah.

0: it's time for Thirsty Thursday with the Cobblestone Pub out in Cobble Hill. And they've had a big concert announcement because, I mean, if you've been to the Cobblestone, you know, weekends, live music, it's pretty well a given that they're going to find somebody to bring in. Certain events are ticketed, certain events aren't. One ticketed event that they've got coming up. So get your tickets now. September the 11th. It is 2 weeks from tomorrow. The Steadies, legendary Vancouver Island band, The Steadies are going to be at the Cobblestone Pub. Doors open at 7:30. The show is at 8:30. Tickets, $20 in advance, $25 at the door. More details can be found over on the Cobblestone's website, thecobblestone.ca. They've always got some sort of live music going on. You can check out their event calendar, check out what's going on in the menu. Lots of exciting stuff going on at the Cobblestone. That's a Thirsty Thursday with the Cobblestone Pub in Cobble Hill.
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0: If you missed it, we had a breaking news update just before we get back to the tunes. Breaking programming news update. One of the things that I was really excited about, we're going to go skydiving tomorrow, jump out of an airplane on the radio. Well, because it's raining, it's supposed to rain tomorrow. Gord from Skydive Vancouver Island called me and was like, hey man, just a heads up, we can't throw you out of an airplane while it's raining, because when you come down, when you're doing the free fall, you go get up to like 200 kilometers an hour. And raindrops, when they hit your face at 200 kilometers an hour, make it feel like you're standing in front of a pressure washer, a power washer, one of those things. And it's not very pleasant. So we're going to bump you back a week. So we're bumping back the jump. Sandra, our listener, our winner of the contest, Soar with Savon, she's still going to be coming with me. It's going to be September the 4th, exactly 1 week later, September the 4th in the 4 p.m. hour. That'll be happening. In case you were thinking about tuning in and listening to the carnage tomorrow afternoon, it's been moved.

Randy Bachman and Burton Cummings of The Guess Who played Victoria on Tuesday night. And it's interesting. Both of those guys had actually lived in Victoria for significant stretches of time. Burton Cummings at the show said he had a place in Saanich for forever. And Randy still lives here on the island, which is pretty dang cool. Something that came up is that there's a Vancouver Island and BC Ferries connection.

0: we had planned here, I think. We had planned here, and we were waiting for the ferry to take us back to the mainland. And the first ferry leaves at 6:30 in the morning. We got to the ferry to Honolulu about 10 to 6 in the morning. Well, he pulled out a guitar. I started singing. He had some chords. Before the ferry left at 6:40, the song was finished. And we wrote it in our old highway bus at the ferry terminal, waiting for the ferry to take us back to the mainland. I will never forget it.
1: Well, what was that iconic song that they wrote waiting for the BC ferries? The Guess Who?

0: written in a BC Ferries terminal. That's the guess who's laughing here on Sun FM. Kayla actually requested the guess who earlier this hour. I already had it scheduled in here, but she said, could you play the guess who and dedicate it to Bernice and Kendra? So there we go, for Bernice and Kendra.
1: Laughing. Some say we're in the now generation. 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

All right, we're coming up on 6 o'clock. Time check. Yeah, I'm going to get out of here. I got to go. Now, a significantly more relaxed evening than I was expecting to have tonight. If you missed it, Skydive Vancouver Island called and you're like, hey, it's supposed to rain tomorrow. You can't skydive in the rain. So we were going to do the skydive tomorrow and talk on the radio from the air tomorrow. Not going to happen. We've rescheduled September the 4th. So exactly 1 week from tomorrow. Exactly 1 week later from jump time. Same time slot will be in the 4 o'clock hour. So that's still happening. Just bumped back a week because Mother Nature said I was not meant to jump tomorrow. So listener Sandra and I still going to do it, but a week later. Okay, I'm out of here. Thanks for hanging out. I'm going to go home and chill out. I might watch some TV. Have a real relaxed evening. I feel like there's a big weight off my shoulders. Have a good night.

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5: 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We go to Ruskin, Florida today, where a man was arrested and led away in handcuffs after he chased after an ambulance carrying a patient and caused it to crash. This comes from the Hillsborough County Sheriff's Office and Fire Rescue, who responded to a medical call involving a woman last Thursday at 10:50 p.m. Deputies said a man at the home became hostile towards paramedics as they treated the woman. That man's name, Johnny Armon. And according to sheriffs, paramedics ordered him multiple times to stay back, but he repeatedly tried to enter the ambulance and interfere with first responders. He was from the home the call came from. They said after the ambulance left the home with the patient, Armon got into his vehicle and began following it to the hospital, which, you know, that's not so bad. But then he intentionally used his vehicle multiple times to cut off the ambulance before directly accelerating towards it and trying to crash into it. The ambulance looked to avoid the collision, but got clipped, spun off the road, and hit into multiple utility boxes and a power pole. Apparently, there were two paramedics and the patient inside the back of the ambulance at the time of the crash. Sounds like they're okay. But the crash caused more than $100,000 in damage to both the ambulance and utility infrastructure. Armon was booked and charged with aggravated battery on a firefighter with a deadly weapon, aggravated battery with a deadly weapon, kind of the same thing, unlawfully threatening or harassing a first responder, criminal mischief, and burglary of an authorized emergency vehicle for calling 911 and then trying to distract slash attack the paramedics trying to treat the person they had in their house with them. Johnny Armon of Florida. Today's 840 Idiot.
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5: 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This is an insane story out of Gainesville, Florida. Gainesville police responded to an incident at a supermarket after receiving reports of a man pepper spraying people. Marshall Avener, 75, allegedly approached a family with two kids and asked them if he wanted them, if they wanted to pet his dog. Apparently, the family ignored him because that's a weird thing to do. Avener then asked the kids if they wanted to pet him. What? Insane, creepy, weird, gross. The father and Avener then got into a confrontation where Avener pepper sprayed him and walked away. Apparently then also pepper sprayed other customers, supermarket employees, and even a child before getting in his car and fleeing the scene because people didn't want to pet his dog. Employees of the store told police that Avener was a regular customer and people knew who he was immediately. And police tracked him down and arrested him. He's been arrested, faces multiple charges of both battery and child abuse, and is being held in the Alachua County Jail without bond. All because people didn't want to pet his dog? Some people are not dog people. And also, usually the interaction goes the other way, where someone says, "Can I pet your dog?" It feels weird and pushy to walk up to people and say, hey, do you want to pet my dog? And then pepper spray them when they say no. 75-year-old Marshall Avener for pepper spraying people is today's 840 Idiot.
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5: 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Idiots making news. Dumb people doing dumb stuff. We go today to Polk County, Florida, where a story is going viral because of a press conference the sheriff had. Going back a couple of weeks, an 18-year-old threatened to shoot up a McDonald's for messing up his order. Imagine taking something like that seriously. Insane, right? I guess he made a big order through the drive-thru, got home, opened up the bag, and it was missing his chicken McNuggets. And so phoned back to the store, told them he was going to come back and shoot it up. Obviously, the store took it really seriously. Called the police, who were able to figure out what the number was that made the phone call, went and arrested the kid. And so the sheriff, a guy by the name of Grady Judd, he's TikTok famous because he does press conferences like this, said, quote, "This goober," what an insulting word. If you get called a goober, you can never recover from that. "This goober is called Dayton Schaefer. He's 18, went to McDonald's, he messed up his order. Didn't get his McNuggets." You'll find out in a second that this guy acted like a McIdiot. They said the McIdiot didn't get his order of McNuggets from McDonald's. Too many Mcs in here. So he used his McPhone to make a McThreat, his actual phone number. So we searched it and made a McArrest, and now he's in McJail. Oh, boy. I mean, just getting lit up on social media by that press conference. But again, super stupid, super idiotic thing to do. It's not that serious if your fast food order gets messed up. You call the store, say my order got messed up, maybe they fix it for you. But threatening to go back and shoot up a McDonald's because they didn't give you your McNuggets that you bought? That makes Dayton Schaefer, 18 years old, today's McIdiot of the day.
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5: 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Idiots making news, dumb people doing dumb stuff. Today we go to Las Vegas, Nevada, where the former board president of a Little League Baseball Association has been arrested. After the board sent letters to families that there were financial discrepancies in their bank accounts, Steve Rodriguez Prado was arrested, according to reports that he spent $65,000 of Little League Baseball Association money on, well, what do you do in Vegas? Strippers, casinos, ride shares, video games, and little blue pills. According to Las Vegas Metro Police, Prado used an app called Zelle to transfer money to a business that his wife owed, where it was then spent. There were 79 Zelle transfers totaling $63,972. There was also a receipt for a charge of $1,351 made at a strip club called Las Toxicas. $800 for a bottle of Don Julio, $50 for a bucket of Modelo, tax, and a privacy fee, and a $433 tip. Little League Baseball Association money being spent on casino gambling, strippers, and off-brand Viagra. And people are upset in the town, rightfully so. Listen to how families of the Baseball Association reacted to the news.
6: 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What they've lost, they're not going to be able to recoup.
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5: 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Idiots making news. Dumb people doing dumb stuff. And this is an all-timer. 41-year-old Florida woman Octavia Wells texted the wrong number. We've all done that before, but not like this. Allegedly, Wells was supposed to be checking into rehab, but the night before sent a text to a contact in her phone named PJ saying that she had $45 to spend and wanted to buy a couple of points, which I guess is drug speak for buying drugs. In the text, Wells identified herself as Octavia, set up the time, set up the place, set up the amount, and then that night drove to meet what she thought was going to be her dealer at a convenience store in Panama City, Florida, but was confronted by police and arrested. Somebody tipped them off. Somebody sold her out. Well, it was actually herself, because she had allegedly two contacts in her phone under the same name, PJ. One of them being her drug dealer, the second one being Stephen Pettyjohn, an investigator with the Bay County Sheriff's Office. A cop! Wells had saved the cop's number under his initials in her phone after an undescribed previous interaction. She texted a cop and said, "I have money, I want to buy drugs, meet me here." She was arrested and charged with one felony and two misdemeanors and then booked into the county jail. Has been ordered by a judge not to possess or consume alcohol and submit to random pee tests. You gotta know who you're texting. Make those contact names descriptive, because otherwise you might end up like Octavia Wells, today's 840 idiot, for texting a cop asking to buy drugs.
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0: is coming to an end, and the corridor is finally starting to feel like a highway again. 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
1: Wondering what's going on around the Cowichan Valley? I've got you covered, and I can't believe I'm saying this. It's already the last full week of August. It's crazy. To keep you busy, the Crawford Community Center Society, they're presenting Big Hero 6 in one of their movies in the park. I don't know, have you been to one of these yet? They get like an outdoor screen. They set it up. It's right by the water. Oh, God. Really great. It's in that park between the Salt Spring Ferry and the old museum in Crofton. It starts at dusk. It'll be this Saturday around 8:30-ish. So if you want to have a nice summer night out with the fam, that's a great opportunity to do it and watch a good movie. I've heard good things about it. And also, this is your last week to get in on the Cowichan Valley Wine Festival. If you're interested, more details can be found over at cowichanwineries.com. 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
1: If you missed it, we had a breaking news update just before we get back to the tunes. Breaking programming news update. One of the things that I was really excited about, we're going to go skydiving tomorrow, jump out of an airplane on the radio. Well, because it's raining, it's supposed to rain tomorrow. Gord from Skydive Vancouver Island called me and was like, hey man, just a heads up, we can't throw you out of an airplane while it's raining, because when you come down, when you're doing the free fall, you go get up to like 200 kilometers an hour. And raindrops, when they hit your face at 200 kilometers an hour, make it feel like you're standing in front of a pressure washer, a power washer, one of those things. And it's not very pleasant. So we're going to bump you back a week. So we're bumping back the jump. Sandra, our listener, our winner of the contest, Soar with Savon, she's still going to be coming with me. It's going to be September the 4th, exactly 1 week later, September the 4th in the 4 p.m. hour. That'll be happening, in case you are thinking about tuning in and listening to the carnage tomorrow.
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1: It's Sing for a Slice with Little Town and Robert Street Pizza. I've got a $50 gift card to give away. Let's head over to the phone lines. Steven?
2: Yeah.
1: Hey, Steven. Your caller ID is working.
2: It is. Awesome. I'm glad.
1: I'm assuming you want to sing for a slice. That's why you're calling.
2: Yeah, I'm hoping I know the lyrics, but we'll see.
1: Okay, I've got a 12-second clip of a Sun FM song. If that's not enough runway for you, we'll have to send it to somebody else, but I have a feeling it will be enough runway for you. Let's get to it, bud. Still wish I-

0: up above in the head. That's about all I got.
1: That's enough, buddy. You crushed it. Knocked it right out of the park. Well done, Steven. Awesome. You won yourself a $50 gift card to Little Town on Robert Street.
0: Beautiful. Thank you very much.
1: Have you been there before?
0: I have not. This is my first go. So
1: awesome.
0: I'm excited.
1: What's your go-to on a pizza?
0: I usually do a Meat Lovers.
1: Oh, what meat hits the hardest on a pizza?
0: Pepperoni's always good. Can't go without pepperoni, right?
1: Yeah, that's right. It's a staple for a reason. It's like vanilla ice cream. It's a staple for a reason. Well, congrats, buddy. I'll put aside this this gift card for you at the Sun FM Studios for you to pick up.
0: Hey, I appreciate it. Thank you very much.
1: Steven, big winner in Sing for a Slice. We'll play this again next Wednesday around 4:40. Thanks again to Little Town of Robert Street Pizza for this awesome prize
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1: If you were listening yesterday around this time, you would have heard I had a little bit of an embarrassing story, a bit of a blooper, if you will. I was trying to remind my buddy of all the times that we had sent each other an inside joke. So I went back in our text conversation and I screenshotted every single instance of the inside joke that I had from the last like 6 years. It took a while to do, but if you're committing to a bit, you commit to a bit. And so what I did was I offloaded all of those screenshots to him in one message. It was 32 screenshots that just went to him. And I waited a half hour. I was like, what's going on here? I didn't hear anything back from him. He's normally pretty quick to respond. And I looked, and I was also screenshotting messages from his old phone number. And so I had sent it to his old phone number that he no longer has access to. So I was like, oh, geez, please nobody have this number. Please nobody have received 32 screenshots from a strange number. Well, somebody has that number now, and they sent me the message back about a half hour, 45 minutes later, saying, what's... Oh, actually, hang on. Let me get this ready, because I'm going to need this ready. He said, what's your problem, bud? And I tried to explain the situation. It received no response. And I thought that I was the loser in this situation. Well, when I was driving home yesterday from work, I had quite the victorious moment. I received a message from this person saying, still on for Thursday night, babes? And then expletives, wrong digits, sorry, to which I said, consider us even. Felt like a king. He tried to be like, oh, but, and I didn't respond because I'm the bigger person. He's the loser. It's such a silly thing. That's how you turn a blooper into a bloom, which, by the way, we have our contest going on with the flower guys. Bloopers and blooms. What a coincidence. They're giving away $100 gift cards every week. If you make an oopsie poopsie like I did, a blooper like that, send it over on our site, mycouchvalleynow.com. 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Just a quick description of what happened, and you could win yourself a $100 gift card. Noah's giving one away this Friday. Actually, no, Justice is back on Friday. He's giving one away on Friday. And the next, actually, three Fridays, giving away a $100 gift card.
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1: Good morning. I'm Sage Daniels. The town of Ladysmith is calling on the province to address safety concerns on the Bannon Creek Forest Service Road after two recent human-caused brush fires in the area. Vista Radio's Tyler Hay has the details.
2: Unauthorized camping and dumping have been ongoing concerns, and the town is seeking to help to improve safety and protect Stocking Lake and Holland Lake watersheds that are accessed using the road. Mayor Dina Beeston says every day of inaction increases risk to Ladysmith's watershed and safety for people in the area. The town sent a follow-up letter on August 21st after originally writing to the province in June. This time it requested immediate emergency action, including relocation of people occupying the area. There was no response to the original letter. Tyler Hay, Vista News.
1: Local disc golfers have a new place to play in the Cowichan Valley. North Cowichan Mayor Rob Douglas says the new Fuller Lake Disc Golf Course opened last week. Douglas says the course was developed on underutilized municipal lands beside the Fuller Lake Arena. The project was boosted by plenty of contributors, including the Rotary Club of Chemainus and several local businesses, while InDesign Disc Golf, in partnership with the Cowichan Valley Disc Golf Club, helped with designing the 18-hole course. Premier David Eby says Ottawa's latest counter-tariffs against the U.S. are a good start, but he says more non-tariff measures should be on the table to respond to the escalating trade war. Federal ministers said Tuesday Canada would impose tariffs on close to $28 billion worth of American goods, matching recent U.S. tariffs against Canada. Eby says Canada should also be rethinking its defense contracts, including Ottawa's multi-billion dollar plan to buy fighter jets from the U.S.
3: There are other pieces that I didn't hear that are not tariff responses that, in my opinion, should be on the table. We should be having a public discussion. Should we be buying those fighter jets from the United States? In my opinion, the answer is absolutely not.
1: EB asked British Columbians to keep up a boycott of U.S. travel and goods and support more Canadian businesses. Richmond Bridgeport MLA Teresa Watt says she's leaving the BC Conservatives, marking another recent departure from the caucus. Vista Radio's provincial reporter Emily Joveski has more.
4: Watt says she's decided to sit as an independent because leader Carrie Lynn Finley has not publicly apologized for leaked comments during her leadership campaign, suggesting that Watt is affiliated with the Chinese Communist Party. Watt says the remarks were distasteful and made her question her place in Finley's Conservatives. Finley slammed Watt's departure as a betrayal of her voters and says she tried to address Watt's concerns in good faith. Rosalind Byrd, Ian Paton, and Peter Millibar have also recently quit the Conservatives to sit as independents. Emily Joveski, Vista News, Victoria.
1: Courtney Comox MLA Brennan Day also announced his departure from the Conservative caucus Wednesday, making him the fifth member to leave the party in recent weeks. Donald Trump has followed through on his threat to change the name of Lake Ontario to Lake America. In a video posted to his social media accounts, the U.S. president used his ever-present Sharpie to make the declaration, crossing out Lake Ontario on a map and replacing it with Lake America. He then signed an executive order making it official. That's one response to trade talks with Canada that broke down last Friday. Trump also announced several increased and new tariffs on Canadian goods. Prime Minister Mark Carney has responded with his own tariffs on U.S. products.
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6: Thanks for that, Sage. Appreciate it. Moving on over to sports, the Toronto Blue Jays got smoked yesterday, beat up. They lost 13-2 to the Kansas City Royals, dropping 2 out of 3 games there. The Jays are right back in action against the other team closest to us. That's the Seattle Mariners. The Mariners and Jays open up a 3-game series this afternoon at 4:15. The CFL Week 13 kicks off tonight. Friday Night Football sees the Montreal Alouettes visit the Winnipeg Blue Bombers at 5:30. Then tomorrow's doubleheader has Hamilton in Calgary at noon. Toronto visits Saskatchewan at 4. BC visits Ottawa. That's on Sunday afternoon at 4 o'clock. NFL preseason continues, wrapping up with the final week of preseason action tomorrow before week one of the NFL season starts with the Seahawks and Patriots Wednesday, September 9th to get things going to start the 2026-2027 season.
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6: Forey Roads, nothing going on out there this morning. Looks like everything's moving around nice and smooth. If you do let us know or want to let us know of anything you see out there, 250-746-4897. For your weather today, moon is very bright this morning, and we should see the sun in not too long from now, about 20 minutes from the sunrise. Sun, cloud, there's a 40% chance of showers this afternoon, high of 21. Tonight, clouds, rain, 11. Tomorrow, mix of sun and cloud, a high of just 19. Sunday, it feels like we're into fall already looking at this. Sunday, cloudy, 40% chance of showers, 18. Monday, sun and cloud, and 20. Right now, 6:07 and 13 degrees.
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10: Once I start the clock, then the show really starts. The show officially starts right now.

It is 6:15 on your Friday, August 28th. One more weekend before back to school. How crazy is that? Oh, parents, you've been waiting for it, and you've only got one more week to get through. Where did the summer go? We can officially start saying that, can't we? All those things that you had planned, those excursions and adventures and hangouts and meetings with the relatives that I know it's been a couple of years. We'll make it happen this year, though. Running out of time. Hope you've enjoyed the better part of your week. I'm back today. And then I'm gone again next week. But no, I'm here. On the show today, I want to talk about things that are only interesting as you get older, because I think I'm starting to get there. School lunch controversies from our youth and things like that still even ongoing. We've got some new music from a local musician and your chance to win $100 to the Flower Guys with another edition of Bloopers and Blooms. You can check that out at mycowichandvalleynow.com. In the meantime, though, let's get you back rocking out on your Friday. This is Wheatus and Teenage Dirtbag. It's on 89.7 Sun FM. 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

0: 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Hello, good morning. My name's Justice. Hope you're enjoying the start of your Friday. I mean, of course you are. It's fairly sunny this morning, or at least going to be when the sun gets up over the horizon in 5 minutes. And it's a Friday, and we can laugh about someone being dumb. It's time for our 840 Idiot nominee.
1: He really is an idiot.
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0: 840 Idiot and the nominees for Dumb People Doing Dumb Stuff, Idiots Making News. Now, this person isn't identified, so I'm just gonna call them Man. But the story is good enough that it has to be highlighted. We go to Monrovia, California. A wanted man who had been on the run from police for weeks twice escaped police custody by running onto a freeway was finally caught and taken into custody after officers recognized him when he was walking into a Panda Express for lunch. Police said officers had previously tried to arrest the man, who was wanted, for a no-bail felony probation warrant. They tried to arrest him on two separate occasions while they found him walking out on the street. Twice, the man fled, ran onto the freeway, and eluded arrest. They say after the unsuccessful attempts, the department changed their approach. They were taking a lunch break at Panda Express when the man, who they were chasing, walked into the restaurant. Officers recognized him and arrested him. On a social media video, the suspect can be heard asking officers, "Hey, what did I do?" And the officer says, "You've been wanted. You've been running from me for like a month." They only identified the suspect as male, but then he was taken into custody. The police department's social media saying, "At this point, we're not sure if it was good police work, bad timing, or the irresistible smell of chow mein." No more information was made available. So the man, the suspect that was arrested, that we will call Man, twice got away from police by running onto the freeway, only to be captured walking into Panda Express for lunch. In an era where Uber Eats and DoorDash and Skip the Dishes exist, that's how you get caught? Definitely a nominee for the 840 Idiot.
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0: Those are the odds on Sun FM. That song's called Someone Who's Cool. And it's here on 89.7 Sun FM. 6:33. Happy Friday. Today, your weather kind of a little bit all over the place. Sun, cloud, and then a 40% chance of showers this afternoon. 21 degrees the high. Your weekend, okay, I guess. Sun and cloud, 19 tomorrow. Chance of showers and clouds, a high of 18 on Sunday. Final weekend of August, and we're not getting 20 degrees. And then it's, yeah, one more week of summer holidays next week. Crazy. Time has absolutely flown by. Again, today's high is 21. Right now, 6:34. It's 13. Let's check in with Sage from the newsroom to see what's going on this morning. Good morning, Sage.
1: Good morning. Local disc golfers have a new place to play in the Cowichan Valley. North Cowichan Mayor Rob Douglas says the new Fuller Lake Disc Golf Course opened last week. We'll talk more about this, plus more, coming up at the top of the hour.
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0: That is The Darkness, and I Believe in a Thing Called Love. It's on 89.7 Sun FM. You see the moon last night? Man, that was pretty special. I'm so glad that I got off my butt at like 10 p.m. last night to go check that out, because it's like, oh yeah, lunar eclipse. How special could it be? And then I went and looked, and I was like, wow. And my mouth was just kind of agape as I looked at the moon, because it's really weird being able to see the moon without it being illuminated. And then I tried to send a photo to my wife, who was sat in our bed, and it looked horrible. Shout out my 7-year-old iPhone camera. But yeah, that was a pretty cool spectacle last night. Mother Nature throws you a bone every once in a while. Yeah, sure, it's been windy and rainy, but we've gotten those pretty cool thunderstorms and lightning, and then the lunar eclipse. And I was kind of laughing about it, as I'm going to get to another topic where it's like things that are only interesting when you start to become older. And I like to think that as a person, like, I have more experienced person interests, reading, like that kind of stuff, keeping it slow. And the moon, nature, is absolutely one of those. But my eyes have been opened by the young people in my life, most notably my son, where big trees. And I say, yeah, bud, you're right, big trees. We can appreciate these here on Vancouver Island. But if you didn't see the moon last night, hopefully somebody that has a better phone camera than me did and posted that on your Facebook page to see last night's lunar eclipse. I give you free will to blame anything bad that happens today on last night's lunar eclipse. It's your get off free, get out of jail free card for today.
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0: Sugar 11 on Sun FM 653. Happy Friday, everybody. I do have to give you a bit of an update here in case you missed it yesterday. Nicholas was supposed to skydive today. It's going to be rainy and gross this afternoon. So it is being rescheduled to next Friday, September the 4th. I have had so many people in my personal life reach out to me and be like, I can't believe you're jumping out of a plane on the radio. That's not me. I'm not brave. I'm horrified of heights. That's Nicholas. He's doing it. And he's skydoved. He's skydove. That doesn't sound right. He's done the skydiving thing before and is doing it with a listener next week. So appreciate all the messages that have come in about safety and a couple that have said, I would also jump out of a plane, but they don't have parachutes big enough for me. That came in from a certain listener who I will not name because I like you. the skydive with our awesome winner is next week, Friday, September 4th in the 4 p.m. hour. Obviously, jumping out of a plane on its own is not incredibly safe, but the people at Vancouver Island Skydive make it incredibly safe as you can, and weather is a factor in that. So the skydive's going down next week. Nicholas will be safely on the ground in the chair this afternoon in the studio between 2 and 6.
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2: Good morning. I'm Sage Daniels. The town of Ladysmith is calling on the province to address safety concerns on the Bannon Creek Forest Service Road after two recent human-caused brush fires in the area. Vista Radio's Tyler Hay has the details.
3: Unauthorized camping and dumping have been ongoing concerns, and the town is seeking to help to improve safety and protect Stocking Lake and Holland Lake watersheds that are accessed using the road. Mayor Dina Beeston says every day of inaction increases risk to Ladysmith's watershed and safety for people in the area. The town sent a follow-up letter on August 21st after originally writing to the province in June. This time it requested immediate emergency action, including relocation of people occupying the area. There was no response to the original letter. Tyler Hay, Vista News.
2: Local disc golfers have a new place to play in the Cowichan Valley. North Cowichan Mayor Rob Douglas says the new Fuller Lake Disc Golf Course opened last week. Douglas says the course was developed on underutilized municipal lands beside the Fuller Lake Arena. The project was boosted by plenty of contributors, including the Rotary Club of Chemainus and several local businesses, while InDesign Disc Golf, in partnership with the Cowichan Valley Disc Golf Club, helped with designing the 18-hole course. Premier David Eby says Ottawa's latest counter-tariffs against the U.S. are a good start, but he says more non-tariff measures should be on the table to respond to the escalating trade war. Federal ministers said Tuesday Canada would impose tariffs on close to $28 billion worth of American goods, matching recent U.S. tariffs against Canada. Eby says Canada should also be rethinking its defense contracts, including Ottawa's multi-billion dollar plan to buy fighter jets from the U.S.
4: There are other pieces that I didn't hear that are not tariff responses that, in my opinion, should be on the table. We should be having a public discussion. Should we be buying those fighter jets from the United States? In my opinion, the answer is absolutely not.
2: EB asked British Columbians to keep up a boycott of U.S. travel and goods and support more Canadian businesses. Richmond Bridgeport MLA Teresa Watt says she's leaving the BC Conservatives, marking another recent departure from the caucus. Vista Radio's provincial reporter Emily Jovesky has more.
5: Watt says she's decided to sit as an independent because leader Carrie Lynn Finley has not publicly apologized for leaked comments during her leadership campaign, suggesting that Watt is affiliated with the Chinese Communist Party. Watt says the remarks were distasteful and made her question her place in Finley's Conservatives. Finley slammed Watt's departure as a betrayal of her voters and says she tried to address Watt's concerns in good faith. Rosalind Bird, Ian Payton, and Peter Milibar have also recently quit the Conservatives to sit as independents. Emily Jovesky, Vista News, Victoria.
2: Courtney Comox MLA Brennan Day also announced his departure from the Conservative caucus Wednesday, making him the fifth member to leave the party in recent weeks. Donald Trump has followed through on his threat to change the name of Lake Ontario to Lake America. In a video posted to his social media accounts, the U.S. president used his ever-present Sharpie to make the declaration, crossing out Lake Ontario on a map and replacing it with Lake America. He then signed an executive order making it official. That's one response to trade talks with Canada that broke down last Friday. Trump also announced several increased and new tariffs on Canadian goods. Prime Minister Mark Carney has responded with his own tariffs on U.S. products.
6: Thanks for that, Sage. Appreciate it. Those stories and more are at MyCowichandValleyNow.com. Moving on over to sports, Major League Baseball. The Toronto Blue Jays fell 13-2 to the Kansas City Royals yesterday. The Jays are back in action later on this afternoon. The Seattle Mariners were off yesterday after falling 6-0 at home to Philadelphia on Wednesday. The Mariners and Blue Jays meet up later on this afternoon to start a three-game series. That is beginning at 4:15 this afternoon. CFL week number 13 kicks off tonight when the Montreal Alouettes visit the Winnipeg Blue Bombers. That's at 5:30. Tomorrow's doubleheader, Hamilton-Calgary at noon, Toronto-Saskatchewan at 4. BC takes on Ottawa Sunday at 4. And it's the final week of NFL preseason. That finishes up today and tomorrow before things get going for real. Wednesday, September the 9th, when the champions Seattle Seahawks host the New England Patriots in a Super Bowl rematch. That's Wednesday, September 9th at 5:20 p.m.
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6: Haven't heard of any issues out there on the roads this morning. If you do want to pass along anything you're seeing, 250-746-4897. For your weather today, sun and cloud. This morning, chance of showers in the afternoon with a high of 21. Tonight, cloudy, chance of showers, low of 11. Tomorrow, mix of sun and cloud, high of 19. Sunday, cloudy, 40% chance of showers, and a high of 18. Monday, sun and cloud, and 20. Right now in the valley, 705 and 14 degrees.
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It's Alex Warren and Ordinary on Sun FM. Good morning. Happy Friday, 7:13. Man, guy goes away for a couple days and all of a sudden the big news starts happening with celebrities and the loss of them. And I'm not someone that follows like celebrities or pop culture that closely. It's just never really something that I've been interested in. But I think for a lot of us, when we found out on, what was it, Tuesday afternoon that Dolly Parton passed away, it was like, oh my God, everyone loves Dolly, right? Seems like an incredibly likable person. Jolene and Working 9-to-5, also incredibly catchy tunes. But as someone that doesn't follow the pop culture, celebrity, influencer sort of world, there's a lot that I don't know about these people. But the one thing, or two things that I do know about Dolly, I really appreciate, and I think I have to shout out, because there are so many famous people out there that, like, maybe don't do the greatest of things, or maybe they don't give back, or they don't, you know, remember where they started from. And I gotta say, like, one of the coolest celebrity programs out there is the Dolly Parton Imagination Library. I've talked about it on my show fairly recently. Like, I'm back into reading, and I also have super fond memories of being a child and just jumping in the imagination station and reading and transporting off to a faraway land. And then now I'm trying to create those similar habits as a parent. And Dolly Parton has a thing called the Imagination Library. It is a 100% free book gifting program for children. How awesome is that? They say it's devoted to inspiring a love of reading in young children, and in partnership with local community partners, children, which you can still sign up for 100% free, get a free age-appropriate book in the mail every single month. It's been going for like 20 years. It was the first international country to have something like this. And now it gives, like, books are expensive. Libraries are fantastic. Some of those library books are beat up. Some of them by my son. But, like, an opportunity like that to give back and showcase and share a love of reading, or the help of, you know, teaching children how to say words or read words or just enjoying a story before bed, I think is something that is so incredible. And that's something that I really appreciate Dolly Parton for. Giving parents around this country and around the world just the opportunity to read a little bit more with their children. It's one of my favorite parts of the day, laying down in my son's bed and reading a couple of stories before he goes to sleepies. And I can really appreciate Dolly Parton and the work she's done to help make that happen in my house and so many other ones too.

0: Simple Plan and Natasha Bedingfield together with that one called Jet Lag on Sun FM. It is Friday, August 28th. Next week is the last week without school. Parents, you've almost made it through another summer. Kids, oh, I can just about hear that bell ushering you inside of the building. But now that back to school season is basically here, all of like the fun back to school nostalgic good and bad memories are coming out. And a lot of it is coming out of social media in the States because they go back to school in August for some reason. Doesn't make sense to me. We get like 3 good months of weather a year and you're spending one of them in school. Anyways, there's a woman on Instagram going viral for sharing her school, like parent advisory council mom group chat, where another mom at the school is trying to encourage parents to stop packing Oreos in their kids' lunch. Why? Not because there's an allergy, not because it's, you know, a disaster or anything. It's because her daughter is upset that she won't get Oreos and that other kids do. And so rather than just buying her child Oreos, this mom, who's named Michelle, is trying to control and dictate and coerce other moms into not packing Oreos. And everyone's like, you're an idiot here. One text that was screenshotted and is going part of this viral post says, with respect, I'm not changing my daughter's lunch because your daughter wants an Oreo. And then the moms be fighting, the gloves come off. The moms are calling it Oreo Gate. And it's an ongoing series. And it just made me think back to the fond days of the at-school lunch snack trading. I've got Dunkaroos. I've got a fruit by the foot. I got a Kool-Aid jammer. I want the Kool-Aid jammer. And everyone trading their lunch. You very rarely ate what you were actually packed. And then there was one kid that was like, I have vegetables. And nobody spoke up about that. Oh, boy. Parents these days, I'm one of them. But I can't ever imagine going to another parent and being like, hey, I'd appreciate if you didn't put cookies in your kid's lunch. That's crazy to me.
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0: that's a flock of seagulls. And I ran. And it's here on Sun FM and the Sunrise Show. Good morning. Thanks for hanging out. Sun's really shining down on the valley now. 7:31, high of 21 degrees today. There's clouds and a 40% chance of showers, actually, as well. It isn't the most end of summer, get outside, do those things kind of weekend, even though that's where we are at the calendar. Today, 40% chance of showers this afternoon. That continues overnight. Tomorrow, sun and cloud, 19. Sunday, clouds, 40% chance of showers, high of 18. Monday, sun and cloud at 20. And it looks like some rain in the early parts of next week as well. Yeah, not the nicest out there, but I guess it's the island and we're kind of used to it. Right now, it is 15 degrees. Let's check in with Sage from the newsroom to see what's going on in the valley this morning. Good morning, Sage.
1: Good morning. Local disc golfers have a new place to play in the Cowichan Valley. North Cowichan Mayor Rob Douglas says the new Fuller Lake Disc Golf Course opened last week. We'll talk more about this, plus more, coming up at the top of the hour.
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0: back to you.
1: The Beaches are on Sun FM. That's their huge song. It's not new, but it blew up thanks to a TV show called Off Campus about hockey and love. Yeah, not that one, a different one. But The Beaches, super popular from it. And here on Sun FM, yeah, we were talking about school lunches because of one woman on Instagram who is trying to initiate a ban on parents putting Oreos in their children's lunches at her school because her daughter gets jealous of all the other kids having Oreos instead of just getting them Oreos or some sort of healthier substitute. They refuse and try and control the other parents. They're calling it Oreo Gate. But it reminds me of the school lunch trading of yesteryear and of our youth. Like, if you opened up that lunchbox and you had, like, a yogurt tube, Yolp was really popular back in the day. And then this text from Steve that said, I had Fruit Gushers every single day in my lunch, and I still think about it today. Do Fruit Gushers still exist? Those things were crazy. The gummies with, like, the liquid inside. I can't even imagine the sugar content in those. But like a Dunkaroos or like the Lunchables with the pizza. Or I remember there was like the crackers with the little plastic red square rectangle knife thing that you would spread peanut butter or cheese sauce on. My lunch as an adult is significantly less fun and interesting. And the worst part is I have the power of what goes in there. But to the mom trying to ban Oreos from other children's school lunches. Sounds like you could use an Oreo.
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listen to Spice Girls on Sun FM. Yeah, last Friday of August. Next week's the last week of summer holidays, and then everyone's back to school. Whether it's September 8th or the 9th, it's right around the corner, my friends. And that means it's time for another year of our DQ Back to School contest, where you can win cake for your class, or your child's class in this case. 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We'll take the Sunrise Show on the road to schools across the Cowichan Valley and bring them those delicious Back to School Treats. That is how you ensure that you are either the cool parent, the cool teacher, or your kid is the coolest kid in school. By winning a cake and Blizzards for everyone in the class, that's one way right to the top. 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
1: Good morning. I'm Sage Daniels. The town of Ladysmith is calling on the province to address safety concerns on the Bannon Creek Forest Service Road after two recent human-caused brush fires in the area. Vista Radio's Tyler Hay has the details.
2: Unauthorized camping and dumping have been ongoing concerns, and the town is seeking to help to improve safety and protect Stocking Lake and Holland Lake watersheds that are accessed using the road. Mayor Dina Beeston says every day of inaction increases risk to Ladysmith's watershed and safety for people in the area. The town sent a follow-up letter on August 21st after originally writing to the province in June. This time it requested immediate emergency action, including relocation of people occupying the area. There was no response to the original letter. Tyler Hay, Vista News.
1: Local disc golfers have a new place to play in the Cowichan Valley. North Cowichan Mayor Rob Douglas says the new Fuller Lake Disc Golf Course opened last week. Douglas says the course was developed on underutilized municipal lands beside the Fuller Lake Arena. The project was boosted by plenty of contributors, including the Rotary Club of Chemainus and several local businesses, while InDesign Disc Golf, in partnership with the Cowichan Valley Disc Golf Club, helped with designing the 18-hole course. Premier David Eby says Ottawa's latest counter-tariffs against the U.S. are a good start, but he says more non-tariff measures should be on the table to respond to the escalating trade war. Federal ministers said Tuesday Canada would impose tariffs on close to $28 billion worth of American goods, matching recent U.S. tariffs against Canada. Eby says Canada should also be rethinking its defense contracts, including Ottawa's multi-billion dollar plan to buy fighter jets from the U.S.
3: There are other pieces that I didn't hear that are not tariff responses that, in my opinion, should be on the table. We should be having a public discussion. Should we be buying those fighter jets from the United States? In my opinion, the answer is absolutely not.
1: EB asked British Columbians to keep up a boycott of U.S. travel and goods and support more Canadian businesses. Richmond Bridgeport MLA Teresa Watt says she's leaving the BC Conservatives, marking another recent departure from the caucus. Vista Radio's provincial reporter Emily Jovesky has more.
4: Watt says she's decided to sit as an independent because leader Carrie Lynn Finley has not publicly apologized for leaked comments during her leadership campaign, suggesting that Watt is affiliated with the Chinese Communist Party. Watt says the remarks were distasteful and made her question her place in Finley's Conservatives. Finley slammed Watt's departure as a betrayal of her voters and says she tried to address Watt's concerns in good faith. Rosalind Byrd, Ian Paton, and Peter Millibar have also recently quit the Conservatives to sit as independents. Emily Jovesky, Vista News, Victoria.
1: Courtney Comox MLA Brennan Day also announced his departure from the Conservative caucus Wednesday, making him the fifth member to leave the party in recent weeks. Donald Trump has followed through on his threat to change the name of Lake Ontario to Lake America. In a video posted to his social media accounts, the U.S. president used his ever-present Sharpie to make the declaration, crossing out Lake Ontario on a map and replacing it with Lake America. He then signed an executive order making it official. That's one response to trade talks with Canada that broke down last Friday. Trump also announced several increased and new tariffs on Canadian goods. Prime Minister Mark Carney has responded with his own tariffs on U.S. products.
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6: Thanks for that, Sage. Appreciate it. 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For sports, Toronto Blue Jays fell in the finale of their series against Kansas City yesterday, 13-2. Ugh. Today, they open up a set with the Seattle Mariners. That's at 4:15. Mariners enter after a day off yesterday. They most recently fell 6-0 to Philadelphia on Wednesday. CFL Week 13 kicks off tonight when the Montreal Alouettes visit the Winnipeg Blue Bombers. That's at 5:30. Tomorrow's doubleheader, Hamilton and Calgary at noon. Toronto, Saskatchewan, that's at 4. BC visits Ottawa Sunday afternoon at 4 o'clock. And NFL preseason wraps up today and tomorrow. The Seahawks face Kansas City tonight. That's at 5 o'clock. Week 1 begins with the Seahawks hosting the New England Patriots in a Super Bowl rematch. That's Wednesday, September the 9th at 5:20 to kick off the new year.
5: 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Summers have never been hotter. 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
6: Haven't heard of any issues out there on the roads, but if you do see anything slowing things down, you can let us know with a call or text to 250-746-4897. For your weather today, sun, cloud, 40% chance of showers in the afternoon, just a high of 21. Kind of cool this weekend. 11 and a chance of rain overnight tonight. Tomorrow, sun and cloud, high of 19. Sunday, sun, cloud, 40% chance of showers, and 18. Monday, sun and cloud, and 20. Right now, it is 8:06 and 14 degrees.
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That's Nickelback's This Afternoon. It's on 89.7 Sun FM. Good morning. We were talking a little bit earlier about the lunar eclipse and how that was like kind of interesting. I liked looking at it for the 10 minutes I did before bed last night. But I was thinking like the moon, or like there are certain things out there that are only interesting as you get older. Things you only care about or find fascinating as you get older. Like the moon is one of them. It's like children and then adults. Nothing in the middle. Another one is birds. Well, I've become at least a little bit fascinated by birds recently, mostly because, like, I don't know, a couple of months ago, of all people to show me of an app on a phone, it was my grandmother. It was like, oh, check out this new app I have. And I was like, oh my God, like, listens to birds and tells you what kind of bird it is? That's kind of interesting. Don't need it, but interesting. And then last night, me and my lovely wife were laying in bed, getting ready to go to sleepies. And there's like this banshee screeching every 30 seconds outside of our window. And I'm like, oh, what is happening out there? Who's dying? And it turns out that those cute little owls that also terrify you by turning their head all the way around their body or going, hoo, hoo, hoo, hoo, hoo, also make banshee level skinwalker screeching noises when they're hungry. So I guess this was like a baby juvenile owl in a nest that was saying, I got the midnight snackies. And it was horrible. Usually I'm a window open sleeper, but we threw the app up and it was like the northern owl or whatever owl it was. But that was the new thing I learned, is that owls can also make nightmarish sounds you would think some sort of monster would make in a D-level nightmare slasher movie. But I'm somewhat interested in birds and their noises now because the technology exists. And that's a thing that I've gotten into as I've gotten older. I'm almost 30. I'm into bird noises somehow.

0: Wang Chung's on your Friday morning edition of the Sunrise Show. My name's Justice. Hello, good morning. Hope the week hasn't been too tough on you. You've only got today left to get through. And if you need a little chuckle, you've come to the right place. This is the smile of the day. It is brought to you by our friends at Thrifty Foods. And for parents, yeah, sports starting up again. I mean, hockey, of course, is the big one. And I remember this time of year, you'd boil the pot of water on the stove and you'd form that mouth guard ready for hockey season. This is Brian Regan talking about mouth guards.
1: So, a little bit about me. I played football in high school and in college. That's true. You know, the most dangerous part of high school football has nothing to do with getting hit. It's forming your plastic mouth guard. The thing doesn't fit your teeth yet. You have to take it out of the wrapper and dip it in the scalding hot boiling water till it gets nice and gooey, and then take it out and bite on it so it forms to your teeth. The whole time it's bubbling, you're going, oh no. Why didn't I run cross country? No! I didn't want to feel that pain, so I just took a hammer and smashed all the teeth out of my face. I figured that would hurt less than biting this lava magma candle wax from the center of the sun.
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0: Rhea May, that's the old me, and it's on Sun FM. Good morning, it is Friday, feeling good about that. Heading into another weekend, and holy smokes, all of a sudden, when everyone's back at work on Monday, that's August 31st, that's the end of August. Back into the final next week, week before school, week before Labor Day, all that good stuff. 840 Idiot right around the corner. Today, weather-wise, it's up to a high of 21. There's a 40% chance of showers this afternoon. Right now, we sit at 14 degrees. Let's check in one more time with Sage from the newsroom. Good morning, Sage.
1: Good morning. Local disc golfers have a new place to play in the Cowichan Valley. North Cowichan Mayor Rob Douglas says the new Fuller Lake Disc Golf Course opened last week. We'll talk more about this, plus more, coming up at the top of the hour.
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she's such a little DJ. 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

0: baby. The Weeknd and Daft Punk, that is I Feel It Coming. It's here on 89.7 Sun FM. Good morning to you. Thanks for hanging out. Happy Friday. Right now, it is time for your 840 idiot.
1: He really is an idiot.
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0: 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This is a hilarious story out of Monrovia, California. A wanted man who has not been identified, so we'll just call him Man, had escaped police twice in the last few weeks by running onto a freeway, was finally captured, taken into custody after officers who had chased him previously that day recognized him when he walked into a Panda Express where they were eating lunch. Officers had previously tried to arrest the man wanted for a no-bail felony probation warrant on two different occasions. The man fled onto the freeway multiple times, eluding arrest. They say after two unsuccessful attempts, the officers changed their approach. They got lunch. This was back in July when a man just walked into the restaurant. Officers recognized him and arrested him. He was taken into custody after about of a month eluding police. The department posted on social media and said, at this point, we're not sure if it was good police work, bad timing, or the irresistible smell of chow mein. Don't worry, the officers went back for their food and finished after the arrest. Priorities. Yeah, imagine that in an era where, God, you're just bombarded by, like, Uber Eats, skip the dishes. Feel like I'm missing one. Anyways, food delivery apps. After a month of evading arrest, you get nailed in the Panda Express. Unnamed man from Monrovia, California. Today's 840 idiot.
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That's a classic from the Police. Message in a Bottle is right here on 89.7 Sun FM. Hello, good morning. Happy Friday. Final weekend before, I guess, like the final week of summer holidays. Next weekend's the long weekend, and all of a sudden we are back to school. Kind of feels like the clock is ticking on doing the things that we set out and planned and said, oh yeah, this summer we should go do this. Well, you've got like 10 days left, basically, which is crazy to think about, whether that's the road trip up island or, you know, heading out and doing some camping or going to see the relatives that you said, oh yeah, you know, it feels like we just run out of time every year, but this year we're coming. You've got a week and a half. Here's Alanis Morissette. I have.

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1: Good morning. I'm Sage Daniels. The town of Ladysmith is calling on the province to address safety concerns on the Bannon Creek Forest Service Road after two recent human-caused brush fires in the area. Vista Radio's Tyler Hay has the details.
2: Unauthorized camping and dumping have been ongoing concerns, and the town is seeking to help to improve safety and protect Stocking Lake and Holland Lake watersheds that are accessed using the road. Mayor Dina Beeston says every day of inaction increases risk to Ladysmith's watershed and safety for people in the area. The town sent a follow-up letter on August 21st after originally writing to the province in June. This time it requested immediate emergency action, including relocation of people occupying the area. There was no response to the original letter. Tyler Hay, Vista News.
1: Local disc golfers have a new place to play in the Cowichan Valley. North Cowichan Mayor Rob Douglas says the new Fuller Lake Disc Golf Course opened last week. Douglas says the course was developed on underutilized municipal lands beside the Fuller Lake Arena. The project was boosted by plenty of contributors, including the Rotary Club of Chemainus and several local businesses, while InDesign Disc Golf, in partnership with the Cowichan Valley Disc Golf Club, helped with designing the 18-hole course. Premier David Eby says Ottawa's latest counter-tariffs against the U.S. are a good start, but he says more non-tariff measures should be on the table to respond to the escalating trade war. Federal ministers said Tuesday Canada would impose tariffs on close to $28 billion worth of American goods, matching recent U.S. tariffs against Canada. Eby says Canada should also be rethinking its defense contracts, including Ottawa's multi-billion dollar plan to buy fighter jets from the U.S.
3: There are other pieces that I didn't hear that are not tariff responses that, in my opinion, should be on the table. We should be having a public discussion. Should we be buying those fighter jets from the United States? In my opinion, the answer is absolutely not.
1: EB asked British Columbians to keep up a boycott of U.S. travel and goods and support more Canadian businesses. Richmond Bridgeport MLA Teresa Watt says she's leaving the BC Conservatives, marking another recent departure from the caucus. Vista Radio's provincial reporter Emily Jovesky has more.
4: Watt says she's decided to sit as an independent because leader Carrie Lynn Finley has not publicly apologized for leaked comments during her leadership campaign, suggesting that Watt is affiliated with the Chinese Communist Party. Watt says the remarks were distasteful and made her question her place in Finley's Conservatives. Finley slammed Watt's departure as a betrayal of her voters and says she tried to address Watt's concerns in good faith. Rosalind Byrd, Ian Paton, and Peter Millibar have also recently quit the Conservatives to sit as independents. Emily Jovesky, Vista News, Victoria.
1: Courtney Comox's MLA Brennan Day also announced his departure from the Conservative caucus Wednesday, making him the fifth member to leave the party in recent weeks. Donald Trump has followed through on his threat to change the name of Lake Ontario to Lake America. In a video posted to his social media accounts, the U.S. president used his ever-present Sharpie to make the declaration, crossing out Lake Ontario on a map and replacing it with Lake America. He then signed an executive order making it official. That's one response to trade talks with Canada that broke down last Friday. Trump also announced several increased and new tariffs on Canadian goods. Prime Minister Mark Carney has responded with his own tariffs on U.S. products.
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Good morning. It is Friday. We can feel good about that. Friday, August 28th today. My name is Justice. Appreciate you being on the show. And this is always exciting when someone here locally releasing more new music. And a friend of the show, we've had her on many times, Darian Girard. Brand new stuff. I mean, she's performed some pretty big stages here on Vancouver Island recently. I think back to last year, just a little bit more than a year ago, when she helped open up the stage for Sam Roberts, the Gloria Sons, and Nickelback. Just like a month ago, she was performing at the Great Canadian Bash in Victoria with the Tea Party and Our Lady Peace. She's played Sunfest before, was just at Phillip's Backyard Weekend. This is brand new music from her, out today. It arrived in my inbox like 15 minutes ago. Darian Girard from right here in the Cowichan Valley. This is Ain't Just Friends, and it's on 89.7 Sun FM.

brand new music out literally this morning from Darian Girard. That one's called Ain't Just Friends. Couch and Valley's very own is here on 89.7 Sun.

0: That's Amanda Marshall and Fall From Grace. It's on Sun FM and the Sunrise Show. My name's Justice. Happy Friday. If you need a little pick-me-up, that's okay. You've come to the right place. It's time for your good news, brought to you by our friends at Thrifty Foods.
1: Tell me something good.
0: Okay, awesome. Love celebrating this because it's people putting time and effort into making the Cowichan Valley a better place. On Sunday, a bunch of different people all gathered together, including the Cowichan Watershed Board, tribes, the CVRD. I saw it posted on Facebook by All Season Services, but as well, Island Tractor and Supply, Duncan Garage Cafe and Bakery, Drill Well Enterprises, Island Bagel Bannock, Rotary Club of Duncan, BC. They all got together to do a river cleanup on Sunday and removed over 1,300 kilograms of garbage and scrap metal, along with the help of some amazing volunteers. And I like this. This is a good story because of these people going above and beyond and volunteering their time to make the river and that area a cleaner and nicer place. But it's also disheartening, like, how much stuff ends up down there. Overall, though, a huge shout out everyone involved with another edition of the Lower Cowichan River Cleanup last Sunday, cleaning out 1,300 kilograms of garbage from the river.
1: Tell me something good.
0: This has been in the news, but for our outdoor and, like, I don't want to go as far as extreme sports fans, but the off-road vehicle prohibition being rescinded as of noon today by the BC Wildfire Service. They say that as of noon Friday, the prohibition of all-terrain vehicles, motorcycles, off-road side-by-side vehicles on Crown land outside municipal boundaries no longer in effect as of 12 noon today. So for the outdoor enthusiasts, that's great news. They say, while conditions have improved, we urge recreators. Is that how you say that? Because I know it's not recreators, but like people doing recreation activities, to remain vigilant and follow all wildfire prevention regulations while engaging in activities that could spark. There is still a campfire ban for us here in the valley. That's your good news. It's brought to you by Thrifty Foods.
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0: Nokahan, sixth season on 89.7 Sun FM. Good morning. Hope you're enjoying the start of your Friday. Almost there to another weekend. It's time for our second installment of Bloopers and Blooms. It is with our friends at the Flower Guys. You can find them downtown Duncan on Station Street in their fantastic new spot. And the Flower Guys have been busy. Wedding season, of course, is on. But as well, they've got so many other planters and starts and everything that you could want for the inside when we get into the fall. Bloopers and Blooms is pretty simple. You made a mistake. You need flowers to say you're sorry. A couple of nominations before we get to our winner. The first one, first nomination says, and listen, I've been there. I'm terrible with names. Says, I can never remember my buddy's wife, not just her name, but also her face. If they're together, it's just her name I forget. If she sees me in public without him being with her, I forget it all. This has resulted in introducing myself to her no less than four occasions. She probably thinks I have a brain injury. To my wacky brain, she seems completely forgettable. It's so weird. There's no other person I've met that this has happened with. I've even tried memory techniques. They all fail me. It must be some sort of scientific anomaly. Poor woman. Yeah, listen, I've been there where it's like, oh, like, nice to meet you. We've met many times before. I can understand that one. Another nominee said that I bought a flat of berries at the farm market when I was getting out of my car to take them inside. I dropped half of them on the ground. Oh, yeah, that's never fun. And berries are expensive, right? Our winner for today, I can understand this as a parent, said, this one came from our friend Rochelle, the winner of a $100 Flower Guys gift card. When I was a new mom of two little ones, in the middle of the night, I was changing their diapers. I took the dirty one off, grabbed the clean one, threw the clean one in the garbage, put the dirty one back on. I realized my error in the morning, but both my kids are grown up now and not too scarred from it. It's all good. Well, Rochelle, whether you want to buy those flowers for that no longer little one or for yourself to let you know you did a great job in raising them, Rochelle, you are the winner of a $100 gift card to the Flower Guys in downtown Duncan. You can check them out. They're at 127 Station Street in downtown Duncan. Check them out as well. The Flower Guys on Facebook, flowerguys.ca. It is Bloopers and Blooms with the Flower Guys on Sun FM.
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0: 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Depeche Mode's Enjoy the Silence in there, too. Soon that house will be quiet. The kids will be back in school. I mean, you'll be at work, so it's not exactly like there's silence, but you know what I mean? Les, there's no food. What are we doing today? I'm bored. You've got one more week to get through, and this is the end of your Friday morning. Have a fantastic rest of your day. In case you missed it, the weather this afternoon is supposed to not be great, so Nicholas has moved the skydive with the listener and our awesome winner back a week to next Friday in the 4 o'clock hour. He'll be here in studio this afternoon for you between 2 and 6. Have an awesome rest of your Friday. I was back for one day. I'm off again next week, so Noah will be back with you on Monday morning. Have an awesome rest of your weekend, and we'll talk to you in September. Until then, as always, have a good one and be safe. See ya. The party starts here at the
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1: Good afternoon, I'm Sage Daniels.
2: The MP for Cowichan and Malahat Langford is calling on government to complete an assessment of the former pulp mill site in Crofton before the property changes hands. In a press release, Jeff Kibble says the Deepwater Industrial Site could have potential for future naval or industrial use. He is calling for a feasibility assessment involving the Royal Canadian Navy, industry, and the local community. Kibble says the assessment should determine whether the Crofton property could play a role in expanding Canada's Pacific naval and industrial capacity. He also says any future use must protect Crofton's drinking water and maintain industrial employment in the community. The mill closed earlier this year, impacting roughly 350 jobs. A partial prohibition of off-road vehicles has been rescinded across the Coastal Fire Center. As of noon Friday, the prohibition of the use of all-terrain vehicles, motorcycles, and off-road side-by-side vehicles on Crown land outside of municipal boundaries is no longer in effect. The prohibition was introduced a few weeks ago with a goal of reducing wildfire risk. The BC Wildfire Service says conditions have improved, but they're urging backcountry enthusiasts to remain vigilant and follow all wildfire regulations. A ban on campfires remains active in most areas of the Coastal Fire Center, as well as larger Category 2 and 3 open fires. A Vancouver Island-based MLA announced earlier this week he was leaving the BC Conservatives over frustrations with Carrie Lynn Findlay's leadership. Vista Radio's provincial reporter Emily Joveski has the details.
3: Courtney Comox MLA Brennan Day is the latest to quit the Conservative caucus, citing concerns Wednesday about Findlay's judgment and ethical standards. Teresa Watt announced her departure earlier in the day. Rosalind Bird, Ian Payton, and Peter Milibar have also left in recent days. All are currently sitting as independents, but Milibar and Payton have said they intend to start a new center-right political party. So far, none of their fellow independents have publicly committed to joining them. Emily Joveski, Vista News, Victoria.
2: Abbotsford South MLA Bruce Bandman has also announced he's leaving the BC Conservatives to sit as an independent, becoming the sixth member to lead the party in recent days. BC's privacy watchdog is investigating the province's decision to remove public access to the online BC government directory. The government blocked public access to the online list of all public employees and their contact information on August 18th, citing cybersecurity risks. BC's Information and Privacy Commissioner said this week he's looking into the security risks and transparency concerns related to the decision. BC Green MLA Rob Botterill says cybersecurity risks must be taken seriously, but he questions whether it was necessary to take the directory down entirely.
4: Is there a way to solve this that involves keeping the directory up, but equipping employees within government with various strategies and approaches to protect them?
2: Botterill says the directory was an important resource for many, ranging from nonprofits to journalists.
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6: Now into sports. Today in the MLB, the Toronto Blue Jays have a game against the Seattle Mariners. That one in Toronto gets underway at around 4:15. We look ahead to the weekend's festivities, and the BC Lions have a game on Sunday against the Ottawa Redblacks. The Lions have won each of their last four games, and the Redblacks have lost all 10 games to start the year. So we'll see. Maybe the BC Lions, I mean, it looks like they're poised to get their fifth win in a row. We'll see, though. And that's it for sports.
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6: Let's talk weather today in the Valley. Actually, a sneaky, decent day. We've got a 30% chance of showers. I didn't see any on my drive up to the office today. Tonight, a low of 11 with a 30% chance of showers. Then into tomorrow, we've got a high of 19, mix of sun and clouds. Sunday, a little bit of rain and clouds. Then Monday, it's going to be like off and on. We're kind of alternating days of clouds and a bit of sun. Clouds, then a bit of sun. Daily highs for next work week looking like they're between 17 and 20 degrees. Right now in the Valley, it's 22.

Okay, let's hop into the vault with Viper Fuels. Hey, my name's Nicholas, filling in for Noah, who was filling in for... Actually, no, Justice was in this morning. Oh, that would have been nice. Anyways, today in the vault, we're kicking it old school. We are Friday afternoon. We're going karaoke Friday. Karaoke Friday, which means I am turning the playlist over to you for the hour. I am turning the playlist over to you, which was a little different than we had planned. I don't know if you heard the skydive that I was supposed to do today. It's been postponed a week because of the bit of rain that they're expecting up in the up in Parksville where we were doing the jump. So if you were going to listen into that today, listen in next Friday instead. Okay, let's get to Karaoke Friday. I've only put one song in the playlist for today. So if I don't get any requests after this one song, either we'll have to repeat it over and over again, which I think I might be okay with, or we'll just hear nothing. Silence. So text me, 250-746-4897. 250-746-4897. A song that you love to sing along to while you're in the car. This is one for me.

Well, it's a karaoke Friday, and thank goodness the requests are rolling in. Still time if you're interested in getting a song on this hour. 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That's 250-746-4897. If there's a song that you love to sing along to while you're in the car, it's a karaoke Friday. Up next, we've got one for C-Jewel. You know this one. An oldie, a goodie.

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14: Well, I better go down to the vault.

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Whoa, whoa, whoa. That a boy, Seymour. Right here waiting for me as always. Just like that huge mushroom in my shower.

Let's go through the list on how you're affecting this Karaoke Friday. We just had Walking on Sunshine for Josie. Before that, we had BTO's Taking Care of Business, which was from Kayla to the staff at Westland. And now we continue on. Diane says, hey, I'm on holidays from work. I'd love to hear Holiday by Green Day. You got it. Karaoke Friday continues.

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18: The request line is now closed. We're full up for the hour here on our Karaoke Friday. Interesting idea here. So this is something I've wanted to do for a while, but we've never had anybody request both of these songs on the same Karaoke Friday, so I'm really excited about this. It's basically the same song, but different. And I'm curious which version you think is better. We had April text in and ask for a song by Warren Zevon. And we had, who was it that texted in? Enika text in for a song by Kid Rock. Let me know, which version do you think is better? It's almost the exact same thing. The fun continues here on Karaoke Friday.

0: Geez, Kid Rock featuring on a song by Warren Zevon. Wow, that was really cool. Also happened to be a really long song. It sounded almost like it was two songs squished together, but you know, that was just one really, really long song. I kid, of course. Which version do you think is better with that piano riff? Kid Rock's All Summer Long or Werewolves of London, Warren Zevon? Love to hear from you on the Fido text line, 250-746-4897. We still got two more songs in the hopper coming up here on our Karaoke Friday. Let's get to them. 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
7: All right, the results in, actually. People relatively split on which version of that song they like better, because it's the exact same piano riff that Warren Zevon concocted that Kid Rock used in his hit All Summer Long. So Werewolves of London or All Summer Long, which version was better? Pretty split. Sheila says, Sheila, who's Noah's mom, by the way, said definitely Kid Rock, but the other one was good too. Enika, who requested the Kid Rock song, said Kid Rock. April, who requested the Warren Zevon song, said Warren Zevon. Crystal said, danced with the Husky, with the Husky German Shepherd. Well, that's a combo. To Werewolves of London. So there we go. I guess we're kind of split on whose was better. Let's close out the vault, shall we? Our last song today comes courtesy of Patricia. It's a long one. Here we go. Hotel of California. Not Hotel of California. Hotel California. Thanks for hanging out. I'll be back in the 2 o'clock hour for the afternoon show. Reminder, if you missed it, no skydive today. We're supposed to do that, but bumped back a week due to weather. We'll chat more at 2 o'clock. Ciao.

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1: Yes, it is a busy Friday afternoon. Less busy than I was expecting. In case you missed it, not doing the skydive on the radio today. We were supposed to, but I guess it's raining up Parksville way. And they were like, hey, yeah, you can't skydive in the rain. Because when you skydive in the rain, the raindrops still hit your face, but you're going 200 kilometers an hour. They said it's like having your face in front of a pressure washer. So thank you, Gord and the team, for not making me go through being hit in the face with a pressure washer. So regular Friday afternoon show. We've got the Sun Olympics brought to you by Country Grocer over on the Fido text line. We've got Pull the Traeger brought to you by Fire and Fermentation today, a Fire Me Up Friday. Gonna hang out, listen to some good tunes, hang out. Let's just have a good time, shall we? Get through it. If you're sitting out there in traffic, you know what I mean by let's just get through it. It's substantially backed up in most directions today. I just went to Save on Foods for lunch. Took me like 8 minutes to get there. Actually longer. It's probably 10 minutes to get there. It's right around the corner from the station. So it's just one of those days out there. It's one of those days. Thanks for keeping the dial on 89.7. Appreciate you hanging out.
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0: Man, that was a good run of songs. Holy. Happy to have you along for the ride. It's another, well, day here in the Cowichan Valley. The temperature's starting to go down. Heading into this weekend, we're not expected to see a temperature above 20 degrees either day. Actually, through the rest of the seven-day forecast, we've only got one day where it's going to hit 20. That'll be on Monday. Otherwise, it seems like we're alternating either days that are sunny or a mix of sun and cloud, and then some rain, and then sunny, and then clouds and showers, and then sunny, and then more clouds and showers. That's just the time of the year that we're starting to get into. And the last week of August, September the 1st is already on Tuesday. Crazy to think about. Right now in the valley, it's about 20 degrees.
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A little bit of breaking news for the hockey fans out there. I don't know if you saw this. Cale Makar just signed his next contract. He's probably the best defenseman on the planet. Canadian, plays for the Colorado Avalanche, won the MVP of the playoff award when the Avalanche won the Cup a few years ago. He just signed his new contract. It's 8 years long, $20.4 million per year. For context, Connor McDavid, who everybody considers the best player on the planet, just re-signed a contract for $12.5 million a year. So he's making $8 million more per year than Connor McDavid. He's going to be the highest paid player in the world. Just completely rewrote the way that contracts are being handed out right now. It's crazy. We've seen the numbers just go up and up and up and up. Could you imagine? Think about your favorite thing in the world. Whatever your favorite hobby is, could be a sport, could be pickleball, could be bird watching. There's lots of talk about birds today over on the Fido text line. Could be bird watching. You get to do that and get paid $20.4 million per year. My God, what a treat that would be.

0: We were just talking about Cale Makar, the best defenseman in the NHL. He just signed a new contract, 8 years times $20.4 million per year. And I was just thinking, like, could you imagine your, whatever is your favorite hobby? Like, that's what this guy gets to do, his favorite hobby, and gets paid $20 million a year to do it. Just thinking about, what would my favorite hobby be? What would I love to get paid? What am I so elite at? That's a good question. What are you in your personal life so elite at that you should be getting paid $20 million per year, but nobody appreciates it? I'm thinking for me, it's like something that I'm good at, maybe better than anybody at the planet at, is watching Star Trek and eating potato chips. That is something that I can do on an elite level, and I should be getting paid $20 million per year. What about you? Do you have a hobby that you're elite at that you should be getting paid that much for? Wouldn't it be nice? God, what a treat it would be. Do your favorite thing and get paid that much.
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What is something that you are elite at? Something that you are so good, one of the best in the world at, but nobody really appreciates? This came up because Cale Makar, who his favorite hobby is playing hockey, dude just signed a contract worth $20 million per year for the next 8 years to do his favorite hobby. And I was thinking, man, I would love to get paid that much to do one of my favorite hobbies. Shelby texted in saying, hey, this is Shelby. I should be getting paid millions of dollars for reading books. I absolutely love it. Shelby, an elite book reader. What about you? I still think I'm one of the best in the world at watching Star Trek and eating potato chips, but that's just me.

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1: Hour two of four here this Friday afternoon. I want to give a shout out to a listener. Who was it? Was it Lisa? It was Lisa, a.k.a. Cooks. That's her nickname. I didn't know if I could share it last time she texted in. I want to give a shout out to Hooks because she came up with a great pun. Today was supposed to be our fly day. Like Friday, but fly day because we were supposed to jump out of a plane. Me and listener Sandra, who also has a nickname, Fundra. We should just turn into Nickname FM here. Every listener's got a nickname here. We're supposed to do the skydive today. Not going to happen. If you missed it, it's because weather. You're not supposed to skydive in the rain. Raindrops kind of hurt your face when you're going 200 kilometers an hour. So listen in next fly day, which is next Friday. That's when we're going to be doing it. Lots ahead this Friday. No, this is just a Friday, not a fly day. Listen, lots ahead this Friday. We've got the Sun Olympics brought to you by Country Grocer just around the corner. $25 off your next grocery bill up for grabs. It's going to be over on the text line today. I like to give everybody a shot at the end of the work week here, so stay tuned for that. You'll hear your cue to text coming up.
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1: Let's do this. 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Today over on the Fido text line, do not call me. Do not call me. Oh my goodness. Once again, this is 2 weeks in a row that we're on the text line and nobody has called in. Well done. Normally I get at least one or two people who didn't get the memo that were on the text line. Well, good work. You've done it again, Couch and Valley. Today over on the text line, so I need three things from you in one text message if you'd like to enter, if you'd like a shot at a $25 gift card to Country Grocer. I need your name, preferably first and last. I need the keyword trivia, which is not quite active just yet. I forgot to do it again. It's I'm working on it while we're talking here. So I need your name, the keyword trivia, and the correct answer to this trivia question. Today is the birthday of a legendary comedian, legendary actor, legendary, I guess he's a movie star. He's more of just a funny man than anything. Jack Black. You know this guy. He's been Kung Fu Panda. He was in the band Tenacious D. They were a comedy duo. They're still around, still doing their thing every once in a while. In the 90s, and then really broke out into acting. Had one really big breakout acting role. He played a teacher. He played a dweeb who was filling in for a teacher friend of his. It was a whole thing. If you saw the movie, you know what the deal is. His character name was Dewey. The actual teacher was Ned Schneebly, which is just such a great name for that character. What the question is what movie was that? He wound up teaching a music class and getting all these kids to learn how to play music. That's the question. What is the title of that movie? I need your name and the keyword trivia, which is, you're good now. You're good to go. 250-746-4897, 250-746-4897. If you want to enter the Sunlympics, brought to you by Country Grocer, $25 up for grabs.
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in the midst of the Sun Olympics, brought to you by Country Grocer today over on the Fido text line. So make sure that you send me a message if you want to play. It's 250-746-4897. The keyword is trivia. I need your name, first and last, preferably, also in one single text message with the keyword trivia, and the correct answer to this trivia question. Today, it is the 57th birthday of Jack Black. I think his breakout role, I mean, aside from being in Tenacious D, I think his breakout role came in 2003 when he was playing a supply teacher, well, somebody who was pretending to be a supply teacher. His character's name was Dewey Finn, but he was pretending to be a guy named Ned Schneebly, which is just, oh, chef's kiss. Just a great name. And he wound up teaching a class, wound up becoming a music teacher, and teaching them all about, great music. What was that movie? 250-746-4897. Send it to me in a text message with your name and the keyword trivia, and you'll be entered in the draw. We're giving away a $25 gift card to Country Grocer in two songs.

0: Sun Olympics brought to you by Country Grocer. Today, we've got a $25 gift card up for grabs, and it was over on the Flat Out text line. A lot of entrants on this one, like maybe more than I've seen in quite a while. So today, Jack Black's birthday. Dude is, oh man, comedy legend. 57 years old now. He broke onto the scene as a part of a music duo, Tenacious D. They put out some great stuff over the years. Then he had a breakout role, breakout acting movie role, starring in a film in 2003. What I want to know is, what is that movie? He played it like a substitute teacher or a guy pretending to be a substitute teacher, wound up teaching these kids all about music. What was that movie? Let's get a little drum roll going here because we've got the reveal and we've got our winner pick today. Let's go. Here it is. As everybody over on the Fido text line said, School of Rock. Man, that movie was just such a phenomenon over the years. And congrats to Debbie, our winner today. First time playing the Sun Olympics, actually. I was just scrolling through our message history. All thumbs up or thumbs downs. So clearly Debbie listens to pull the Traeger in the 4 o'clock hour a lot, but her first time getting in on the Sun Olympics, and congrats. I've sent you a message letting you know how you can pick up your $25 gift card to Country Grocer. 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
0: Congrats to Debbie, our winner in the Sun Olympics today. And thanks to listener Morgan, who reminded me of this awesome scene from the Jack Black movie School of Rock, which was the answer to our trivia question today.
14: All right, look, here's the deal. I've got a hangover. Who knows what that means?
15: Doesn't that mean you're drunk?
14: No, it means I was drunk yesterday.
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15: Good afternoon, I'm Sage Daniels.
16: The MP for Cowichan Malahat Langford is calling on government to complete an assessment of the former pulp mill site in Crofton before the property changes hands. In a press release, Jeff Kibble says the Deepwater Industrial Site could have potential for future naval or industrial use. He is calling for a feasibility assessment involving the Royal Canadian Navy, industry, and the local community. Kibble says the assessment should determine whether the Crofton property could play a role in expanding Canada's Pacific naval and industrial capacity. He also says any future use must protect Crofton's drinking water and maintain industrial employment in the community. The mill closed earlier this year, impacting roughly 350 jobs. A partial prohibition of off-road vehicles has been rescinded across the Coastal Fire Center. As of noon Friday, the prohibition of the use of all-terrain vehicles, motorcycles, and off-road side-by-side vehicles on Crown land outside of municipal boundaries is no longer in effect. The prohibition was introduced a few weeks ago with a goal of reducing wildfire risk. The BC Wildfire Service says conditions have improved, but they're urging backcountry enthusiasts to remain vigilant and follow all wildfire regulations. A ban on campfires remains active in most areas of the Coastal Fire Center, as well as larger Category 2 and 3 open fires. A Vancouver Island-based MLA announced earlier this week he was leaving the BC Conservatives over frustrations with Carolyn Findlay's leadership. Vista Radio's provincial reporter Emily Joveski has the details.
1: Courtney Comox MLA Brennan Day is the latest to quit the Conservative caucus, citing concerns Wednesday about Findlay's judgment and ethical standards. Teresa Watt announced her departure earlier in the day. Rosalind Bird, Ian Payton, and Peter Milibar have also left in recent days. All are currently sitting as independents, but Milibar and Payton have said they intend to start a new center-right political party. So far, none of their fellow independents have publicly committed to joining them. Emily Joveski, Vista News, Victoria.
16: Abbotsford South MLA Bruce Bandman has also announced he's leaving the BC Conservatives to sit as an independent, becoming the sixth member to lead the party in recent days. BC's privacy watchdog is investigating the province's decision to remove public access to the online BC government directory. The government blocked public access to the online list of all public employees and their contact information on August 18th, citing cybersecurity risks. BC's Information and Privacy Commissioner said this week he's looking into the security risks and transparency concerns related to the decision. BC Green MLA Rob Botterill says cybersecurity risks must be taken seriously, but he questions whether it was necessary to take the directory down entirely.
10: Is there a way to solve this that involves keeping the directory up, but equipping employees within government with various strategies and approaches to protect them?
16: Botterill says the directory was an important resource for many, ranging from nonprofits to journalists.
9: News is brought to you by QP Vancouver Island Workers, delivering the public services island communities rely on. QP, better services, better communities.
17: Let's talk sports today in the MLB. The Toronto Blue Jays up against the Seattle Mariners. Oh, that's a tricky game for Vancouver Islanders. We'll see how that one pans out. In the CFL, we look ahead to this weekend. The BC Lions, they've got a game on Sunday, that one against the Ottawa Red Blacks. The Red Blacks are 0-10 on the year. The Lions had a not great start. They are now on a four-game winning streak. I mean, it's all right there, the chance for them to make it five. Although, wouldn't it be the most BC Lions thing ever if the Red Blacks got their first win of the year on Sunday? We'll have to wait and see how that goes. Seattle Seahawks, they've got a game against the Kansas City Chiefs. Still preseason, but that one going on tonight.
18: 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They're closer than you think. 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
17: Now let's talk weather today in the Valley. A decent day. The clouds have really started to roll in. There's been some showers off and on. We're looking at like a 30% chance of those carrying on into tonight as well, clearing up for tomorrow, the one nice day of the weekend. Tomorrow, high of 19 degrees with a mix of sun and cloud. And Sunday, the back nine of the weekend, 40% chance of showers, 18 degrees in the Valley. Looking into the start of next week, though, actually a couple of nice days have popped up out of seemingly nowhere. Monday and Tuesday, 21 degrees each day with a mix of sun and cloud. Right now in the Cowichan Valley, it is 19 degrees.
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1: Oh, yes, we're into the back nine of this Friday afternoon show, and just inside right now, I'm doing a lot of whistling. In my head, I'm, you know, walking down the hallway, just about to get out of this place, and looking back, oh, yeah, we're almost at the weekend. That's where I am mentally right now. I'm assuming you're somewhere similar, maybe a little less strange. But, yeah, lots on the way. We got the second half of the afternoon show coming up. We've got Pull the Traeger, brought to you by Fire and Fermentation, coming up. We've got a reminder of there's some contesting going on here at Sun FM. A chance for you to win some pretty awesome stuff. So stay tuned for that. And we're just going to listen to some music. Let's get us through the rest of this work week and march towards that weekend.
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17: All right, it's time for Pull the Traeger, brought to you by Fire and Fermentation. They're located just south of Duncan, just off the Trans-Canada Highway, in the Chester Road Shopping Complex. There we go. Getting to that point in the work week where my brain is starting to scramble words and sentences. That's where we're at. Today, as per usual, we'll have a song that's not in our normal listening rotation. I'll ask you, should it be? Send me a thumbs up or a thumbs down to 250-746-4897. 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And today, the song, we're going like electro, maybe something that'll have you dancing in your seat. 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It's Swedish House Mafia. Don't You Worry, Child. Let me know what you think.

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Swedish House Mafia featuring John Martin, Don't You Worry Child, our track today, and Pull the Trigger brought to you by Fire and Fermentation. 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Thumbs up or thumbs down, 250-746-4897. That's our song today in Pull the Trigger.

Generally favorable reviews in today's Pull the Trigger song, which was Don't You Worry, Child, Swedish House Mafia featuring John Martin. Actually, everybody said they liked it, to be honest with you. Actually, April, thumbs down. Everybody else, Jenny from Couch and Valley Cleaning Services, who's co-hosting on Monday, by the way, says, have not heard this song in forever. Love it. We've even had people texting us who haven't texted us since 2023 sending in a thumbs up for Swedish House Mafia. So the people seem to enjoy it. Thanks for texting in. That was Pull the Trigger, brought to you by Fire and Fermentation. Here's Pink. Bit of a change of pace here.

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1: Good afternoon, I'm Sage Daniels.
2: The MP for Cowichan-Malahat-Langford is calling on government to complete an assessment of the former pulp mill site in Crofton before the property changes hands. In a press release, Jeff Kibble says the deepwater industrial site could have potential for future naval or industrial use. He is calling for a feasibility assessment involving the Royal Canadian Navy, industry, and the local community. Kibble says the assessment should determine whether the Crofton property could play a role in expanding Canada's Pacific naval and industrial capacity. He also says any future use must protect Crofton's drinking water and maintain industrial employment in the community. The mill closed earlier this year, impacting roughly